0: go. Very disappointed. He was saying that, you know, when you, the 4 years straight opening round losing, opening round in the series, we got to score goals. You know, we got to score goals.
1: Yeah, yeah. Kucherov, I mean, the game I was at, and I obviously since I was at that game, I paid attention closer to the series. And, he's not always a shooter. And they had some really good power play looks that, that didn't go in for him. I mean, he has Hagel and Hagel went cold after he got off to a really hot start in that series. And, especially when they're without Victor Hedman as well in the back end. And, you know, in the big picture of things, I think what's starting to happen with Tampa is this natural, unfortunately, is that with the salary cap, even though it's going up, they've had some unbelievable players in the last, you know, dozen years that they've had to make really hard decisions on to be cap compliant. And they've had to pay some of the guys that have earned those contracts, rightfully so. So they're bottom end guys. They do a heck of a job finding them, but overall their experience and depth, I don't believe, is as good as it used to be when they were winning all those Stanley Cups. And that's natural. They still have a core group of defensemen. They still have one of the best goalies ever in the world. They still have an awesome group of forwards. But those, you know, the Kilhorns and the Sorelli, the guy that went to Yanni Gord, guys like them, they don't have those guys anymore because they earned contracts in other places and got paid, and rightfully so.
0: What did you make out of the Penguins Flyers series?
1: It's going to be tough to talk about. Are you going to be okay?
0: Well, the Penguins were the better team at the end, I thought. But that overtime goal had eyes and just boom, they scored. But slow start cost them the series. Simple as that.
1: Yeah. And when you rely on, you know, Carlson, Letang, Crosby, Malkin, and these guys are all in their mid 30s, and those are your core guys. Besides, you know, Rust, Mantha didn't really do anything in the playoffs. Oh. And, you know, I sound critical, like I'm out there and I can do better, but just from my standpoint, it was unbelievable. I think that Pittsburgh made it to the playoffs, and that's no offense to your Penguins at all. I know you're dear to them, and Crosby's the best player, one of my favorite players to ever watch, and will go down as probably top five NHL player of all time. But it's getting to that point where, similar to Tampa, where something's going to shift in the next few years, sir, because we're not getting any younger, and I'm right around those guys' age.
0: Okay, so who you like in the East then? You know, I'm saying winner Buffalo. You like Carolina?
1: I think I'm going to go with Carolina just because of experience. Buffalo, if they make it out of the Canadian series, then I think they can skate. And I think that they're young and their defensive core is fantastic. But with that, Carolina is a very suffocating team. They play a very grindy, chippy style, and they play really mean in the defensive zone. And just from all the years that, you know, you look in the recent past, the Floridas that have won back-to-back in the Vegas, who's still in right now, that's won recently. When it comes to that time of year in those finals, it's the teams that have that mentality in the defensive zone, that they're mean and they're hard to play against, and if there's anything that's going on, everyone's showing up because they know it's on the line. And I think Buffalo has that, but not to the level that Carolina is willing to go based on the experience that they have. And I think they really want it, and goaltending has always been kind of one of those things in Carolina, but Anderson's playing really well. And then Buffalo has Alex Lyon and Yuki Pekalukinen as their goalies, and they're playing well too.
0: Okay, over in the West, you know, Minnesota, Colorado, I get her up, but they're up 2-0. I think with the series going to Minnesota, they'll get back in it. And then you get Anaheim, they win in Vegas, so that's tied up at 1. Who you like coming out of the West?
1: You know, that's a really hard one. That's probably the hardest one for me is the Vegas-Anaheim series. I think Anaheim has done a heck of a job building their team and what they're accomplishing this year, because they're in a similar boat as Canadiens and Buffalo, is that they're up and coming with their core group of guys.

0: that are young, and they've installed some veterans like Anaheim's installed Kreider and Kilhorn, and then if you ever get a chance, and the people listening ever stay up late enough to watch some of these Anaheim games against Vegas, watch that number two, Justin Lacombe. That is a very good defenseman. I think we're going to be talking about him for a long time. I believe he's 24 years old, and he does everything. He's on par with the Heiskanens and the Rasmus Dahlins and the Bo Byrams. He's big. He's a great defender, and he has a little offensive side to him as well. He's awesome to watch. But to answer your question, I'm going to go. It's going to be Colorado and Vegas in the West Finals. And, you know, I'm going to go with my gut here. I'm going to say Vegas is going to make it out of the Western Conference. I think Colorado's fast and dangerous, but like you touched on earlier, Colorado tends to take a lot of chances, and they take a ton of chances, and they want to get into a run-and-gun game with you, and I think Vegas has the horses and the attitude to shut it down.
1: Yeah, that's going to be tough to go against. Tortorella coming on in, I think. I'm pulling for Anaheim. I hope they can do it. But you anyways, you're talking about Lacombe. He's the one that had that outstanding play, right, in game one? His teammate didn't take the shot, right?
0: Yeah. Absolutely.
1: How can you not do that? You see that so much in the playoffs, don't you? You know, do shoot the puck.
0: Paul, I tell you, it's no different than the SPHL right. to the NHL in the playoffs. When it's time to shoot, you shoot it and you get to the net. And I tell you what, it's hard. It's easy to say, and it's hard because you're getting, you know, beat up in front of the net. And you want to go to the hard places, but that one time you go there, the puck will lay there for you if you're persistent with it. And it may not be, you know, five games. It might be just that one game when it really matters. And if you are willing to go to those areas, I mean, I hate to talk about it, but look at the goal that ended our season. It was just a face-off play that the puck went around the wall. The D-man grabbed it and threw it to the net and went off a skate and in the net. So it's just going there. Good things can happen, and especially this time of year when things are really hard and there's not a lot of space.
1: Jeremy, it's been a pleasure. Great stuff. Enjoy talking Stanley Cup playoffs. I'm sure we'll do it again. What you got going for yourself next couple of weeks then? Just going to be self-scouting and enjoying Pensacola and the community?
0: Absolutely, yes, sir. I live in Pensacola all the time. Going to be scouting and have a couple trips to Michigan back home this summer, see the family, and you know, just going to be around the community. And I appreciate your time, and look forward to seeing you around town.
1: All right. Thanks so much, Jeremy. Appreciate it. All the best.
0: Thank you, Paul.
1: Appreciate it. Jeremy Gates, great stuff. Great talking. Stanley Cup playoffs here. Yeah, they got that going in that series. Buffalo, Montreal. Buffalo looked good. Ooh, in game one. Winning it back with more. Thursday edition Sports Roundtable on Fox Sports Pensacola 101.1 FM.
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14: The Rays were going for another sweep of the Toronto Blue Jays on Wednesday afternoon at Tropicana Field, and they had a runner on base for Johnny DeLuca in the fourth.
15: Swing and a ball driven to the gap in right center. This has some air underneath it. It's going to drop base hit and go all the way to the wall. Hitting third and waved home is Jonathan Aranda. The relay throw will not be made. RBI double for Johnny DeLuca.
14: Then a couple of batters later, it was Chandler Simpson.
15: Swing and a line drive and a right up base hit for Chandler Simpson. That'll score DeLuca from third. Big two-out hit from Chandler.
14: And the Rays would go on to a 3-0 victory. They got another strong start from Shane McClanahan. They are off to Boston to take on the Red Sox. First pitch will be at 7:10 p.m. on Thursday. with your Rays report. I'm Chris Adams Wall.
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0: the Thursday edition. Sports Roundtable Show. Chris Bone, our producer. Paul Chestnut with you. Big thank you going out to Jeremy Gates, head coach of the Ice Flyers, joining us at the top of the show. Great stuff talking Stanley Cup playoffs with him. He went on down to Tampa. How about that? To check out Game 5 of the Lightning Canadiens series, which Montreal ended up winning. Then the Lightning won Game 6 and then Game 7. You know what happened there with the disappointment. We're going to hear from year-end interviews shortly here from the Lightning. Julien Brisebois, the general manager, what he had to say. Brandon Hagel, Brandon Point, just among some of the others, as the Lightning season came to an end. And as they're doing that, you got the Stanley Cup playoffs continuing. Buffalo, Montreal, game one last night. Buffalo winning. Anaheim, good for Carpentier there. In Anaheim, they won against Vegas, even up that series at one. Of course, if you were with us, top of the show with Jeremy Gates, Evansville, Peoria, in the SPHL Championship Series. Game three last night, Evansville won, 2-1. They were up 2-0, held on to win it 2-1. Peoria leads that series 2-1. Game four tonight on in Evansville. Peoria wins it, then they win another SPHL championship if Peoria wins it tonight. Tomorrow, we're going to have a best of show. We plan to be on our way to Saints rookie minicamp, which is going to be interesting, Chris Bowen, at Saints rookie minicamp, because these are invites. These are two quarterbacks that the Saints invited for just rookie minicamp. They're going to see how they do, and if they like them, hey, we'll sign one. Kyle Trask, Florida Gators, Heisman Trophy finalist, Tampa Bay Buccaneers backup. Remember Kyle Trask when Baker Mayfield was went to the Rams, to the Bucs? Baker Mayfield was in a quarterback battle with him, and obviously Baker Mayfield won it. Well, Kyle Trask has been invited the Saints rookie minicamp. How about that, huh? And he's going to have to earn a contract this weekend. And we plan to be there to see what happens. Also, Easton Stick, huh? Quarterback North Dakota State. Played some time in the NFL. L.A. Chargers. He was a draft pick by the Los Angeles Chargers. So two quarterbacks that's been around. They tried to get that second contract there, couldn't do it with, the 4 years or whatever, trying to get the fifth-year contract, couldn't happen. Both of them are going to be at the Saints rookie minicamp this weekend. And how about a kicker, Young Weku, Atlanta Falcons, huh? Remember, a couple kicks he won against us, and then something happened. He didn't have it. Young Weku, and was released by the Falcons. Well, he's going to be at the Saints rookie minicamp this weekend as well, trying to get a contract. Of course, the Saints got Charlie Smith there, and we'll see what happens. But it's going to be an interesting rookie minicamp with some of these players that are on an invite to the minicamp to see, okay, do you still got it? What do you got? And what do we do moving forward here? You heard the Rays report there. They end up winning against the Blue Jays. Let's listen in post-game what Rays manager Kevin Cash had to say.
1: I mean, he pitched and mixed really, really well today, and they threw a pretty tough right-handed lineup against him, but he got in rhythm and, never came out of it. But the strike throwing was pretty elite. Letting the defense work behind him was pretty elite, so everything looked really good for Shane. Happy for him. Yeah, they're on a good run, no doubt, and when we can throw up zeros or one-run, two-run ball games, we're in every one of them. But, I mean, they're setting the bar really high for themselves, and they should all be feeling pretty good about how individually they're contributing. Yeah, congrats to him. I didn't know that was his first save, but we talked about that. We're going to play matchups and use guys, and the bullpen has been used heavily, but was glad to see Seymour get those last three outs. Johnny had a great day. He had a good day at the plate. He had made a great play out in center off the bat. I don't know who hit it. I thought it was a gapper, and he ran it down. But the big double to get it going. And Ben Williamson makes some just pretty highlight reel plays as well. But pieced it together. They pitched well. Corbin was tough. Got a lot of ground balls. But we did a nice job of getting a two-run lead and then scratching one there right at the end. I think we know who we are. I mean, we've gotten to that point where we're comfortable with understanding how we can win games, and I'm just really pleased. We should all be they should be pleased with themselves the way they have gone about it and to your point, found different ways to win games.
0: Yeah, great start for the Tampa Bay Rays. Kevin Cash, manager there, they're in Boston against the Red Sox this weekend. All right, let's get to Julian Breezeblock. He is the general manager of the Tampa Bay Lightning. Every year he addresses the media after the season, and he did it after an opening round playoff loss once again for the fourth consecutive year. So let's listen in on what Lightning general manager Julian Breezeblock had to say.
2: All right, well, I'd like to start off by congratulating the Montreal Canadiens and their fans on winning the series. Congratulations to Jeff Gorton and Kent Hughes on building a very good hockey team, on Marty and his coaches for the outstanding work they're doing. When I look back on the series, and it was a wildly entertaining and tightly contested series, there are a couple areas where I thought Montreal did a better job than us, and there are areas that often determine who wins the series. One was they did a better job than us generating goals off of shots through traffic, like screens, tips, deflected shots. They scored five of those goals. We scored three such goals. And I think more importantly, they did a better job than us scoring timely goals, like goals at key moments in a game, first 4 minutes of a period, last 4 minutes of a period, or quickly after a goal. They scored seven such goals. We scored three, and I'm not even factoring any of the four overtime goals in that. They also scored the first goal in five of the seven games, and that also helps. So the end result is they did a better job than us in finding a way to win four games before we could, and that's why they are deservingly moving on to the second round of the playoffs. As for our team, it feels obviously very disappointing and feels like a missed opportunity for a very good hockey team that won 50 games this year. Like only five teams won 50 games in the NHL this season. In the 33 seasons of this franchise, only the fifth time a team won 50 games. And this year in particular, I thought, like, the league was really tight, especially in the East. Like up until the last week of the season, we were all bunched in together. Everyone was fighting for a playoff spot, or just about everyone. And even in that environment, we were one of three teams that found a way to win 40 games in regulation. So this is a very good hockey team. But our failure to move past the first round of the playoffs is going to overshadow all of that. That's just the reality. You know, after the back-to-back cups, for a few years, like, we were fighting to maintain our competitiveness in an environment where the flat salary cap was creating casualties every year and chipping away at the quality of our roster. And then two summers ago, you know, we were finally in a position to turn the tide and start building up our roster again. And we did that with the McDonough trade and the Mosier-Geeky trade and the Gensel signing. And the result is that the past two seasons have featured two of the best teams we've had during our current run of 13 years being a Stanley Cup contender. And the regular season standings, and even more so the underlying numbers of those teams the last 2 years, would corroborate that statement. Unfortunately, it hasn't translated into playoff success yet. Now, the difference between winning and losing in the playoffs is razor thin. It was true when this franchise won 11 series in a row. It has been through in the last five series since that run of 11. The reality is a different bounce in two of the first four games of this series and we would have been swept. But a different bounce in two of the first four games of the series, we would have swept the series. A different bounce here or there in the series would have changed the outcome and entirely changed the narrative coming out of this series. And it wouldn't have actually changed anything to the actual play that took place on the ice. That's just the reality of hockey. it's obviously disappointing that we're here today and, you know, they're celebrating. And I said last year, you know, history is written by the victors. Well, if we had won this series, well, we didn't win the series. So right now we're talking about everything that went right for Montreal, everything they did well in this series, and everything that went wrong for us. We flipped one of four games, and all seven games were one-point game, one-goal games. We flipped one of those results, and we're talking about the things that went well for us in this series instead of the things that didn't go well for us. But here we are. I also said last year that, you know, you need breaks to win a championship, but first and foremost, you need an excellent hockey team. And we had an excellent hockey team this year. We're going to have an excellent hockey team again next year, just based on the players that we expect to have coming back. Guys are already under contract. I have every reason to believe that we're going to be a contender again next season, and we're going to be fighting for a playoff spot. We're going to be driven to do better than we did this year, and I believe we will do that. Maybe just a quick note on Syracuse Crunch. We don't talk about them very often here, but what happens in Syracuse is very important to our organization. They also lost a heartbreaker on Sunday, triple overtime, and were eliminated, but want to highlight the quality of the work there. The local partners we have there with Howard Dolgan and his staff in Syracuse, and the work that Joel and the coaching staff and development staff do there. Like, our players continually get better. The team continually gets good results year in, year out. We're in the mix. We're making playoffs. We're providing our players with a great environment in which to grow, and it produces players for us. So I want to mention that we are disappointed about losing here, but we're also disappointed about what happened in Syracuse on Sunday.
0: Frustrating. Julien Brisebois there, general manager of Tampa Bay Lightning. That was just part of it. I mean, his opening comment there after the Lightning losing in seven, season coming to an end against Montreal, who lost game one last night against the Buffalo Sabres. This segment of the show brought to you by good friends at Beret Jewelers. It is Mother's Day this weekend. Take care of Mom. Go on over, check out Beret Jewelers. They'll take care of you. North 12th Avenue, our good friend Barry Cole there. Beret Jewelers for Mother's Day, located on North 12th Avenue. Let's listen in Brandon Hagel, his thoughts on the way the season came to an end for the Tampa Bay Lightning.
3: Have you been able to kind of digest everything over the last 48 hours?
4: Yeah. I mean, no. I mean, I'm still talking to you the same time, 4 years in a row. But, listen, it's there's not much you can say. I sat there and thought about it one night, and you go back throughout the years. Obviously, there's years prior. You're not ever going to continue to go to the second round. You're not going to go. Things happen. That's just the reality of hockey. You can't go to the Stanley Cup Finals every year. This year stung, though, because I believe we did have a really good group. And you almost wish that the years prior was... You never want to lose a game seven, but you lose it in that fashion. You almost wish it was like 3 years ago. That's when it happened, but it happened now, and that just gives you 4 years straight. So it sucks that way, and I think that's why there's a lot of unknown in your head, because it is 4 years in a row. We're here to win, and just haven't executed.
3: Just kind of show, like, there's so much parity in the league nowadays, right? Especially you look at your division and how difficult it is and how difficult it's going to be moving forward. Just how hard it is to win in this league.
4: Yeah, it's not easy. As you see this year, every team that we've talked about for years prior, that they're up and coming while they're here. And they're right in the mix with us. So there's not the three-team race for our side anymore. It's everyone's in the mix. So especially when you get an opportunity like this year, and I truly did believe we had a really good team to do something crazy, but Florida, they're not gone. They'll be back. They're a really good hockey team. You go on, it's gonna get harder and harder, but at the end of the day, we gotta find a way to win eventually. There's I'm going to do everything I can, but I'm sure everyone else is going to do what they can too. But obviously, we all know this 4 years in a row, that's probably not what we wanted to be.
0: Brandon Hagel talking to the media at the end of the year there with the Tampa Bay Lightning. Thursday edition Sports Roundtable Show. 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
9: Hey everybody, this is Pensacola Blue Wahoos broadcaster Eric Bramer with your Wahoos update. Yesterday was not memorable because of what happened on the baseball field during the baseball game. The Wahoos fell by a score of 10-1 in front of a couple thousand screaming field trip kids. What was memorable about it was what happened in the evening. The Blue Wahoos played host to an overflow crowd for the Keela Richardson homecoming concert at the amphitheater at Community Maritime Park. A great time was had by all. More than 10,000 fans soaked it all in, and the Blue Wahoos are back to baseball mode tonight. It's Mullet Thursday at the stadium. Orlando Ortiz Mayer is on the mound, and we've got drink specials throughout the night. We'll keep the party going as best we can in the hopes of a Wahoos win. If you can't join us in person, you can join us on the broadcast beginning at 6. This has been Eric Bramer with your Wahoos update. These days.
0: Yeah, Blue Wahoos trying to get a win, bounce back. Got to be a bounce back game tonight. 10-1 loss yesterday morning. They had their game. By the way, tomorrow night, Robbie Snelling, he was the opening day pitcher for the Blue Wahoos, not this year, but last year, pitched for the Blue Wahoos a couple of years. He's going to pitch for the Miami Marlins, making his, he's pitching tomorrow night for the Miami Marlins. So that's another one there for the Blue Wahoos throughout the years. It keeps on counting. I mean, they got so many. What, 155, 156, close to 200. I don't know the count, but so many of the players that played throughout the years with the Blue Wahoos making it to the major leagues. Again, Robbie Snelling. Pitching tomorrow night for the Miami Marlins. Mother's Day is Sunday. 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Let's get to Braden Point. Okay, what do you have to say? of the Tampa Bay Lightning. His year in interview, Braden Point.
3: Brandon, have you had a chance to kind of go over what happened 48 hours ago?
4: Yeah, not too much, but obviously disappointing. Thought it was a good series. It was a tight series, and I thought in Game 7, we played a good game and just didn't go our way.
3: Always a lot of talk about depth scoring versus your top guys. It's a few years now that, yourself, Nikita, some of the other top guys haven't maybe produced the points that we're used to seeing from you. How much of an onus do you put that on yourself, when something like this happens?
4: Yeah, especially in a series that's so tight. A couple of goals would have went a long way. So it's a lot of, I put a lot of that on me. You got to find a way to produce, and you need guys from all lines to score in playoffs. And, again, I wasn't a part of that, and, it's tough, but you got to look yourself in the mirror and see why, and you got to work on those things in the summer now to hopefully not let it happen again.
0: 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Saints rookie minicamp. 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
2: Ryan, who he's running the show there in Atlanta, and he is the guy for the Atlanta Falcons making decisions. He was talking about Michael Penix Jr.'s rehab.
3: Mike has been, he's been on it, and you know, he looks good. He's done a lot of stuff for us on the field. As far as expectations, we don't really know what to expect at the beginning of training camp.
2: So this is Tua's gig, right? He's going to be the starter in Atlanta? Because I look at it and I go, the people that, you know, wanted Michael Penix Jr. there, that regime is gone. He's coming off the injury, which is what, his third? Is this his third ACL injury that he's had in his career? Which is not great. And Tua comes in. He's played good football before. And I just wonder, and I asked the question because we had the conversation when we touched on the Deshaun Watson stuff, and Brady made the point that, listen, Kevin Stefanski's system was never great for Deshaun Watson. So which of these two would be a better fit for Kevin Stefanski's system as training camp approaches and they get ready for this next season?
4: First and foremost, I'm going to say I like what Matt Ryan had to say. He was truthful. He was honest. He was upfront about the scenario. And you don't really know where Michael Penix is going to be based off of what he's saying health-wise. Kevin Stefanski, right coach in terms of being able to make things work with a quarterback.
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7: Do the Lakers have an Austin Reeves problem in the playoffs? Let's look at this again. So the Lakers don't just have an Austin Reeves problem. They have an Austin Reeves in the playoffs problem. Playoff Austin is officially a thing. Okay, you might not want to admit it. You're in denial. That's fine. It's a thing. Okay, and it's not the kind of thing you have any chance of going very far in and being considered a legitimate contender if he's one of your top-rung players. And this is now back-to-back years, and we have a sample size that tells a story now. And we have seen it in these playoff environments. He's overmatched. He's not that good. He didn't just have a bad night. Austin Reeves submitting a formal application to be the new playoff liability.
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12: 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It's all over. Cubs win the ball game by a score of 8-3. The Cubs have won 9 in a row. They have won 15 consecutive Wrigley Field ball games.
11: Cubs Radio Network on the call. They take down the Reds 8-3. It was also their 15th straight victory at Wrigley Field. The Nationals topped the Twins 7-5, and the Yankees knocked out the Rangers 9-2. The NCAA Men's and Women's Basketball Selection Committee have officially approved the expansion of the NCAA tournaments to 76 teams starting next season. In the NBA, Game 2 between the Cavs and Pistons will tip off in about 10 minutes from now in Detroit. Pistons have a 1-0 series lead. Game 2 between the Lakers and Thunder will tip off at 9:30 Eastern Time. I'm Brianna Miro.
5: One guy is happily divorced. One guy is happily married. One guy gets called daddy by his three beautiful daughters. One guy gets called daddy after a credit card approval. One guy won a state high school basketball championship. One guy only covered a state high school basketball championship. One guy's been inducted into three halls of fame. One guy has only mopped a hall. Does this seem weird to anybody else?
8: Crazy.
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16: Not two, not three.
17: How many?
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17: What about it?
16: Not five.
15: Thank you, LeBron.
16: Not six.
15: Is that how many?
16: Not seven.
17: Gonna lose
15: is that
17: by
15: how
17: today?
15: Many gonna lose by today?
16: Yeah, I
15: not,
16: really believe it.
15: Not 25.
17: Give me 20, I'll take
15: not
17: it back.
15: Not 30.
17: Give me 20.
15: Not 35.
17: Give me 20?
15: Yeah, I'll give
18: it's
15: you 20.
18: It's too soon, bro.
17: Man, that's so bad. How crazy is that that you'll give me 20?
15: I'll give you 20, no matter how you listen wild. 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
19: Wow!
15: And
19: wow.
15: Now, look
19: we'll do it live!
15: On YouTube.
19: Do it live!
15: Thank you, Bill.
19: I'll write it, and we'll do it live!
15: That's
19: do
15: right.
19: It.
15: Say my
19: just
15: name.
19: Do it!
15: Rob Parker. Say his name.
17: Calvin Washington.
15: And we are indeed the Odd Couple on this TV theme song Thursday.
19: Woo-hoo! Woo-hoo!
15: And guess what? 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
17: Ben Maller.
15: At least when people are still awake.
17: Come on, Ben.
15: Sorry, but I gotta count it.
17: I mean, otherwise, I don't even know where you're listening from.
20: That's I'm a fun guy.
15: Thank you, Ben. Oh, is that you?
20: Obviously, I love the game of basketball.
15: No, I didn't
17: Ben
15: know
17: can't
15: that,
17: just
15: Ben.
17: Give you the whole speech.
20: I mean, it's just more question you have to ask me.
17: Can't just give you the whole speech. We got you spill me. More, Rob.
15: Spill.
17: I will spill you three times today, Alex. I will use spill three times today. Mark it down.
20: I don't even know where you're sitting at. Like.
15: There you go. All right. Write it down. Commit it to memory. 877-99 on Fox. For you laymen out there who can't figure out the letters and numbers, 877-996-6369. And guess what? If you hear feedback on the line, it's your own fault. It means only one thing.
21: You forgot to turn down the radio.
15: And if you call in here and have a problem with what we say, guess what?
17: What's
15: tough.
17: That?
15: Because?
22: Well, I'm talking to you the way I want to talk to you. If you have a problem, turn off your station.
15: That's right. With all that said, always remember.
17: Oh, okay.
5: The Odd Couple was filmed in front of a live audience.
15: You got a
17: sweetie.
15: That was sensitive, Rob Parker.
17: You got a tissue for me?
15: Yeah, there you go.
17: Ground president?
15: Always.
17: We need a man.
15: Remember.
17: With.
15: I'm a woman.
17: Everybody.
19: Tight pants.
15: That's right.
19: Tighter pants. The shorter shorts.
15: Cargo shorts.
17: The cargo shorts.
15: Vrabel
17: shorts.
15: That's right. All right, let's go. Big show and welcome in my co-host.
17: Calvin.
23: Washington.
17: Yo, Bree. Don't you think it's cute that Rob and Rob dressed alike today? Stand up, Rob G. Look at that. Oh, I got your cute little burgundy pullovers.
15: That's not a pullover. It's a jacket. That's his all-time
17: don't
15: favorite.
17: Don't argue with me with semantics.
15: That's
17: my
15: his
17: joke.
15: All-time favorite jacket right there.
17: Oh, it's so cute.
15: And I have a Black Sports Writers Hall of Fame pullover.
23: That's right.
15: That I wear very proudly. And can you see the logo? Very, very
23: proudly. Where's your Hall of Fame jacket?
17: It's on its way.
23: Oh.
17: Yeah, yes. They sent me a medium. I told them I need a large.
23: By the way, can you stop pulling into the parking lot like you own it, by the way?
17: I'm just trying to park. You know what I mean?
23: Kind of wild.
17: I know you're not talking. How much much space you take. Six bags, three grocery bags full of the juices. And can you get out the way?
23: No.
17: Can you get out? I'm trying to park.
23: They keep a spot for me, by the way.
17: They may. I believe you. Shout out to them. Those are cool. Those cool cats out there, brother. Taking care of us. I'm good, man. Ready for some hoops. Getting closer to the weekend. Feeling good. That's right. Detroit. Hit me, Alex.
0: Detroit basketball.
17: I didn't even know they played today.
8: Yeah, right. Please. You got on your Pistons underwear, I'm sure.
17: Why are you worried about my undies?
8: Because.
17: Don't know what you're worried about. You're already worried about my panties being
16: you
17: a bunch.
16: You mean our Pistons, Rob.
8: Yeah. This everybody.
17: Our Pistons. No, the whole show. You have been a three. It is three against four.
8: I'm not on this show.
17: Matter of fact, four against four, Elijah.
8: I'm not on this show.
16: The Odd Couple presents the Detroit Pistons.
17: I love it, Rob G.
8: There you go.
17: And Rob G wanted me to tell you, he said, it don't matter what the prompter say, just get it right.
8: What prompter?
17: Your text messages is. Okay? He said no matter what he types, I want you to say it right.
8: Say it right. Okay. I'll do that. Now, don't forget to check us out if you haven't on YouTube. That's right. You can watch the show right now and just search Odd Couple FSR on YouTube. Hit that subscribe button. You could also hit the thumbs up icon for the Knicks and then comment away. It's just that simple. Again, just search Odd Couple FSR. So, a lot of stuff to get to, and don't forget to subscribe. So let's welcome in the Odd Couple crew. We wouldn't be able to do this fine radio program without them. Rob G is our producer. Bud Mexican is Alex is our engineer.
18: Pay no attention to that man behind the curtain.
8: If it's Bree.
17: It's
8: for we.
24: It's the sweet one.
8: Yes, Bree on the update. She'll Boomerang be at the Bree. Anchor desk keeping us updated throughout the program. And of
25: course, never heard of him. Never heard of him.
8: Elijah,
25: never heard of him.
8: Our social media guru.
17: Who?
8: All right. Here we go.
17: What we got?
8: So, Rob G, we need there was a report about the Patriots, about your favorite couple that we keep getting stories about.
17: My goodness. It's like, what was that show, Dynasty or Dallas? Or
8: Dallas, something? All those stories. Yes, those were nighttime soap operas, yeah. Right. And somebody always wound up going down the stairs.
17: Or getting
8: kids. Yeah, you know what I mean? Like, exactly. like that was the whole, everybody would fall down the staircase. That's really big fit. But anyway, so the report, Rob G, told us what when it comes to their coach, Mike Vrabel.
16: Yeah, you know, this is a big story. When the NBA playoffs.
8: I'm working on it.
16: The NBA playoffs are get pushed to the back burner because this is the story that keeps on.
17: I think it's you two. Y'all love this.
16: No, this
17: salacious.
16: Is dripping out nope. News
8: when
16: every
8: you, when
16: 3 days.
8: Hear, because when you hear stuff, seriously, and I'm not. Kelvin, this isn't a one-time slipped. You know what I mean? Like you caught me at about some sort of moment. Me and my wife was going through. You know what I mean?
17: Oh, I know. It's some.
8: Okay.
17: I told Rob G some theories I have about this.
8: Okay. This is bigger than that. And now you got to say, how much stuff was he giving, feeding her? How long was this going on? If you're the Tennessee Titans, was he the one leaking all the information to her? If you're the Patriots, how much does she know about our organization? They're doing pillow talk. She must know everything that's going on in the building.
17: At this point, all that time.
8: Am I right?
17: Not to mention, as we talked about it a million times, that's why I was shocked The Athletic was just like, oh, what you mean? No big deal.
8: Dude, that was, you want to talk about a misstep by an executive. He's fortunate.
17: Yeah.
8: Because that was, and we said it at the time, I was shocked.
17: Stood tall in it. Not just a quick statement like, oh, we're going to investigate. We'll do our, she's been great with us, but we're going to do a find out and do our work. And
8: no, they were like, no.
17: They were like, no, she said, why y'all blowing it out of proportion? I was like, okay.
16: Well, with all that in mind, here's the update, guys.
17: What is it?
16: Yesterday, we touched on it briefly during the show. TMZ Sports reported that 6 years ago, Russini and Vrabel had signed off for a boat rental. Privately, she was actually pregnant during the time with her first child. And Alex. In fact, earlier on Thursday, they had video evidence that shows the two of them walking on the dock towards the boat. She is super pregnant in that video. The reason why this is a story now again today is for two reasons. Number one, quarterback Drake May was asked about it during a celebrity pro-am golf tournament. He was asked about Vrabel and the situation and how it spilled over into the locker room, so on and so forth. I'm sure we'll get to that. But number two, longtime NFL insider Jason Lockenforo, who's been covering the story, reported on Thursday that despite all the controversy, all the salaciousness, all the headlines surrounding their head coach, Robert Kraft is in full support of Mike Vrabel has no intention of putting him on a sabbatical, suspension, much less firing him. Mike Vrabel going nowhere.
8: No shocker that Mike Vrabel's not going anywhere from the Patriots. It's not. Because this is what this organization is steeped in. Cheating, deceitfulness, lowbrow, conniving. There's always something with this franchise. And is this on?
17: It's on.
8: The reason Robert Kraft is not in the Pro Football Hall of Fame, despite winning six championships as an owner, is exactly why is what we're experiencing now with Mike Vrabel. It really is. It speaks to the volume of where this franchise is and what they value, which is not honesty, and that's why he hasn't been rewarded. He won six championships as an owner. He's been trying to get into the Pro Football Hall of Fame for like over a decade, and they keep rejecting him. What would be the reason why? It can't be because of football, right? It's because of the dirty dealing, backstabbing, cheating, unfaithful stuff that's gone on. Of course he's going to back his coach, who didn't slip up one time, but had decided that he was going to have an ongoing affair, allegedly, with Diana Russini.
17: Might be past that.
8: Yeah, I'm just saying.
17: I know.
8: And it is the Patriot way. That's why Robert Kraft, I hope you never get in. Because the idea that, because it wasn't an employee here, it's okay. I get it. If it was an employee, he'd probably be pressured by the league because the league and the team would be held responsible. And she would be able to sue them. But I'm not surprised. This is right up the alley. This is the Patriots MO. And then Drake May, of all people, to stand up there. You want to back your coach, Kelvin? I'm cool with it. You want to say, hey, it's a difficult time and I feel for my coach. Did you see the quote?
17: I did. He was a great human
8: being. He's a great human being that he was cheating on his wife and kids with somebody else's wife who has kids as well. That's a great human being. You could say and support him, hey, going through a tough time and I'm going to support my coach and I hope it works out for the best and him and his family. I'm not talking about that. He's a great human being. A guy who's deceitful, who cheats on his family, and cheats on his family with a married woman, destroying that family as well. Come on, man. Come on. It sounds ridiculous. It sounds ludicrous. It's crazy.
17: Shoot, I mean, I don't have much to add. You broke it down with the soliloquy. Really, it's a few things to just echo. To what you were saying, I mean, I think with Robert Kraft, I think whether it be personally or how they've been running the Patriots professionally, they've been there before. And what I mean by that is we know they've had literal cheating, both figuratively and literally scandals, from the spy gates to deflate gates.
8: Even when they drafted Aaron Hernandez.
17: And everybody, the rumors were that Aaron Hernandez had a lot of baggage and some things going on. They decided to still draft him. And then even just other small little things throughout the time. And then you add on his own personal stuff, right? We know it happened, in the plaza, the massage place. That somehow, because for him to be an owner, that just went away. But I think that's because the power and being a billionaire, being an owner, that just kind of came and went. And so I think there is an element of him being like, hey, I've been there before. I know what it's like to have these kind of, serious deeds, out there and kind of put people knowing your business. I've been there. Maybe he was there for him privately as a former player. He was there for me during my difficult time, shot me a call, shot me a text, came and checked on me, as his former owner while he was a coach, obviously, in Tennessee. And I think that might play a role, right? I have this personal relationship with this guy. He was one of my players, and he's been a friend of mine. So I think that's friends sticking up for friends, organizations sticking up for past players. And now you add into it Drake May. I think the kid got put in a tough spot. I totally hear what you're saying, but I think him being so young, he's not like a savvy veteran. I think he just, this is why, Rob, I'm going to take the bigger approach to this. This is why coaches harp on, GMs harp on, organizations harp on no distractions. Because Drake May is trying to just play in a golf tournament. Here I am just trying to have a golf tournament, and that question comes to me. And if it were a coach, they would bring this back to the team, and what would they say? See, this is why we don't want distractions. This is why we don't want stuff like this happening, because it distracts the team. We got to answer questions, blah, blah, blah, blah. But this is because Drake May's a young guy. I think he doesn't know how to handle it. I don't know. They run up with mics. I love a coach. He's a great guy. So I think
8: that's not what he said.
17: He's a great human being, but I'm saying that's I think he's a young guy in a position where I don't know how to handle this. Like, I'm not used to, nobody has this on your, they tell me what to do when there's a blitz. They tell me what to do when they're playing a Tampa 2. I don't know how to handle questions about, you know, and that my bigger point, taking it more off of him, is this is a scenario that Vrabel has now put his star quarterback in. Well, I got to answer questions like this. And then people like Rob and Kelvin have to even address how I answered it. You get what I mean? If this didn't ever happen, we would be asking them, how do you bounce back from a Super Bowl loss? So that's why a coach showing why there's supposed to be no these types of distractions. Because now you have your star quarterback answering it, where people can now dissect his answer and kind of be disappointed in his response. So this is a prime example of why you're trying to keep these distractions limited. And limit them. So, but again, I don't think there's any surprise for me with Rob. We talked about it in real time, what's happened. Robert Kraft's going to stick by one of his guys, tried and true Patriot, been there, blood, sweat, tears, won championships, and now he's back in the fold, got them to a Super Bowl last season. And not to mention, Robert Kraft has his own, discretions. Absolutely, I see him. He's going to stand by him. But that, to your larger point, there seems to always be a cloud of something
8: that's why they don't get the respect. That's why they don't get the respect. That's why Bill Belichick didn't get it on the first ballot. That's why Robert Kraft's not in the Hall of Fame. People know what this organization is, and Mike Vrabel's scandal is so Patriot-like. It fits. And then for them to act like nothing happened, and for Robert Kraft, oh, yeah, okay, that's good. That's the guy you want leading your organization, but then again, you're in charge of the organization, so it fits. All right, 877-99 on Fox, 877-996-6369. I want to hear from you. Are you surprised that the Patriots are sticking with Mike Vrabel?
17: Look at you, man. You're getting better. You're like 82% there.
8: We'll continue that conversation next with you, 877-99 on Fox. 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